A Country Woman by Smetana, played by the Slovak Radio Symphony Orchestra, conducted by Robert Stankovsky. Well, good evening, and thanks for tuning in on a Sunday night. I'm Steve Seal. Always good to be with you. This is a waltz by Antonin Dvorak. Chamber music setting, waltz number 1 in A major, played here by the Stamets Quartet.

George Ionescu is probably the best-known Romanian composer in classical music history, but his first symphony largely reflects the composer's training in both Vienna and Paris. So we're going to hear just as much Brahmsian influence in this music as French tradition with the likes of Jules Massenet, who was one of his teachers. Here's the French National Orchestra conducted by Christian Matelaru.

We've heard the Symphony No. 1 by Georges Enescu, played there by the French National Orchestra, conducted by Christian Macellaru.

Most people go to Japan for cherry blossoms. China has them too, and almost nobody knows. In fact, Wuchi's Wanqiuzhu Park is literally ranked among the top three cherry blossom destinations in the world, alongside Mount Yoshino in Japan and Washington, D.C. It has over 30,000 trees of more than 100 varieties, and most Western travelers have never even heard of it. Well, imagine some cherry blossoms as we're listening to this next work. And this is from the contemporary Chinese composer Zhao Gangye, and it's called The Backyard of the Village. And it's a very magical piece. It starts off with a solo flute, clearly inspired by traditional Chinese folk music. Royal Philharmonic Orchestra, led here by Dane Lamb.

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Second movement of Mahler's Third Symphony, subtitled What the Wild Flowers Tell Me. The Frankfurt Radio Symphony Orchestra, led by Paavo Järvi. More springtime flower music still to come from Sibelius a little bit later on. Stay tuned.

Gabriel Fauré's string quartet in E minor is the only string quartet that he completed, and one of his final works as well. And we'll hear it played this evening by the Medici String Quartet.

May is the month for planting, certainly the big month. I mean, April and May both, but before summer gets here in earnest, May is oftentimes the month for us to get caught up on our gardening. Here is some floral music from Jean Sibelius, The Flowers, played by Eric Tavastierna.

sometimes music simply sounds exactly like its title. This is how Debussy's Six Antique Epigraphs opens, with a movement entitled To Invoke Pan, God of the Summer Wind. It's not quite summer, but with warm winds caressing the landscape on this spring evening, it still seems quite fitting. I've got this warm and sensual music of Debussy coming up, as well as some Cuban songs for classical guitar on the way. I'm Steve Seal. Glad to have you here on this Sunday evening. Love this beautiful piece by the late Ryuichi Sakamoto, Bibo no Erozora, Beauty of a Blue Sky, played here by Angel Dubon and La Pietà.

Bibo no Eozora by Ryuichi Sakamoto, played by Angèle Dubois and La Pietà. Well, good evening and thanks for coming along. I'm Steve Seal. We are entering now that time of the Sunday evening when the music starts to get very Sunday evening-like, and it's my favorite time of the weekend. Hope it is for you as well. This is from Hector Anjulo, and it is a piece entitled Yoruban Songs of Cuba, played here by guitarist Manuel Barrueco.

Yoruban Songs of Cuba by Hector Angulo, played there by guitarist Manuel Barahueco.

Debussy originally wrote this music for piano. It was orchestrated some years later by the Swiss conductor Ernest Ansermé. That's the version that we're going to hear of Six Epigraphe Antiques, originally written to accompany the poetry by Pierre-Louis, Le Chanson de Bellatis, the sensual poetry by that name. The individual movements are quite indicative of the atmosphere of the music. To invoke Pan, god of the summer wind, for a nameless tomb, in order that the night be propitious, for the dancer with crotales, little tuned cymbals, for the Egyptian woman, and to thank the morning rain. This is the Lyon National Orchestra, conducted by Yon Markel.

To Thank the Morning Rain, the final movement of the Six Epigraphs Antiques by Claude Debussy, played there by the Lyon National Orchestra, conducted by Yun Markel.

This is a piece by the contemporary composer Bill Ryan, and it's one of those works where one player plays all the parts. I don't know if this is something that is played live with something like a looping pedal, or if it's tracked individually in the recording studio, but we're going to hear from cellist Ashley Bathgate with a piece called Simple Lines by Bill Ryan.

Simple Lines by the contemporary composer Bill Ryan, with all the cello parts there, played by cellist Ashley Bathgate. I was looking for background on this piece. I don't know that I found a translation, actually, of Elibris. That is the name of this piece by Alan Hovhaness. If you can... if you have any information, pass it along to me. It's basically a short flute concerto. Alexis Still plays the flute here with Nicholas Braithwaite and the New Zealand Chamber Orchestra.

quite prototypical of the sound of American composer Alan Hovhaness. Essentially a short flute concerto. It's called Elibris, played by Alexis Still. Nicholas Braithwaite conducted the New Zealand Chamber Orchestra. I'm Steve Seale.

Some composers truly seem suited for capturing the atmosphere, the impression of the natural world. And the English contemporary composer Jane Antonia Cordish is right up there. Her music for piano constitutes some of the most radiant, glistening sounds in modern classical music. This piece is called Sun Glitter, and it evokes the brilliant spackle of light reflecting off of a lake or an ocean. But for this evening hour, we might just as easily imagine it depicting the glistening of stars in a clear spring night, too. It's part of our music ahead this hour. I'm Steve Seal. Nice to have you along. David Lang describes his memory pieces as a way of kind of lamenting how memories fade over the years. This is called Wed, from the memory pieces played by Danny Holt.

Selection from the Memory Pieces by David Lang, played by Danny Holt. Good evening, I'm Steve Seal, and thank you for tuning in to this place where we wind down the weekend with music of reflection and resetting as we prepare for the week ahead. I've got a number of contemporary things for you this hour. From living composers and late composers, too. Beginning here with the late Icelandic composer Jóhann Jóhannsson, and this is violinist Mari Samuelsson with the Berlin Concerthaus Orchestra, led by Jonathan Stockhammer, in this piece called Goodnight Day by Jóhann Jóhannsson.

That is called Goodnight Day by Johan Johansson. Mari Samuelsson played violin. Jonathan Stockhammer led the Berlin Concerthaus Orchestra. This is a piece by Eric Whitaker that began its life as a setting of Stopping by the Woods on a Snowy Evening by Robert Frost. And then when it was discovered that that poem was still under copyright, Whitaker enlisted his friend Charles Anthony Silvestri to write new lyrics to the existing music. And the result is this piece called Sleep. The composer conducting his group, the Eric Whitaker Singers and Laudibus.

Sleep by Eric Whitaker, setting of poetry by Charles Anthony Silvestri. The composer conducting his group, the Eric Whitaker Singers, and the group Laudibus.

This is from the contemporary Swedish composer Andrea Torodi, and it's a harp concerto, and it's entitled Corin, C-H-O-R-Y-N, if you are Googling, want to find this piece. Delphine Konstantin Resnik is the harpist here with the Nordic Chamber Orchestra, led by Patrick Ringborg, music of Andrea Torodi.

Corin by Andrea Torodi, played by harpist Delphine Constantine Resnick, the Nordic Chamber Orchestra conducted by Patrick Ringborg.

Here's a marvelous piece by the English composer Jean Antonia Cornish, who's written some absolutely beguiling music for multiple pianos. Vicky Chow playing all of the piano parts here, multi-tracked in the recording studio. And it's called Sun Glitter.

Sun Glitter by Jane Antonia Cornish. Contemporary English composer Vicky Chow at the piano. And this is music of the Finnish composer Aino Juhani Rautavaara, very much in his typical, highly evocative, magical kind of style. And it's called Isle of Bliss. This is Erik Klaas leading the Netherlands Radio Symphony Orchestra.

quite a change of tone from one part to another. The changes like that occur throughout this famous work by Dvorak. His piano trio number 4, entitled his Dumky Trio, and that nickname refers to a traditional Slavic musical form that has been described as the music of an oppressed or captive people, alternating brooding music with more cheerful sections. And the great Bozar Trio to play it for us in about 15 minutes. Thanks for tuning in late on this Sunday evening. I'm Steve Seal. Aminola Hossein was a French composer of Iranian Azerbaijani origin. This is from his Mosaics. It's called Scenes from Summer, played here by Tara Kamangar.

Scenes from Summer from the Mosaics by Aminola Hossein, played by Tara Kamangar. Good evening. I'm Steve Seal, and here we are on a Sunday night once again. So glad you could tune in at this late hour. One of the great pieces of chamber music, piano trio by Dvorak, his Dumky Trio on the way in about 10 minutes. Something contemporary here from James Aikman, and it's entitled Anya's Song, a Pavane for String Orchestra. This is Vladimir Landy and the St. Petersburg Symphony Orchestra.

Vladimir Landy and the St. Petersburg Symphony Orchestra in Anya's Song, a pavane for string orchestra by James Aikman. Piano Trio number 4 by Dvorak, known as his Dumky Trio, which is a very well-known example of chamber music that is deviates from standard forms. It's in 5 movements, which is strange, and the structure of the movements within themselves is actually quite strange as well. The subtitle, Dumki, is a Ukrainian term. Originally, it's refers to epic ballads, specifically a song or lament of captive people. And during the 19th century, composers from other Slavic countries began using this term as a classical form to indicate a brooding, introspective composition with cheerful sections interspersed within. This is the Piano Trio number 4, the Dumky Trio by Dvorak, played here by the Bozar Trio.

This is the calm after the storm. A slice of Louis Theodor Gouvi's Fourth Symphony. The whole symphony comes rolling in like rage and thunder, urgent and theatrical. And it leaves just the same, yet embraced in the eye of this symphonic storm, you get this. A soothing and lyrical third movement. You'll explore the entirety of Gouvi's Fourth Symphony later this hour. I'm Melanie Renata, and this is Music Through the Night.

As you settle into your night, maybe settle your Sunday scaries, and move through the last half of the spring season, you get a serving of summer with a work called Summer Dreams here by Amy Beach.

six charming piano duets wrapped up in a work called Summer Dreams by Amy Beach. Pianists Zhihuo Tang and Deborah Moriarty performing. I'm Melanie Renata with a work like a thunderstorm in just a minute. This is Music Through the Night.

the womb right into the Romantic era. And here's a taste of that era's sound. It's his fourth symphony, performed for you here by the German Radio Philharmonic.

The German Radio Philharmonic, with the stormy romantic sounds of Gouvet's Fourth Symphony, his Opus 25, a Melanie Vernata. And because this is Music Through the Night, here's a little bedtime story for you. A true story. Apparently, after Mozart spent years working under an oppressive boss, really micromanaging, years seeking creative freedom, he finally caught a break, so he left his job, and as the story goes, as he said farewell to his boss, he pulled down his pants and mooned him on his way out the door. An image of Mozart you might not picture when you hear such musical beauty from him like this. One of the first pieces he wrote after mooning his boss.

Not an oboe to be found in that performance of Mozart's Sunny Oboe Concerto in F major. Flutist Jasmine Choi performing with violinist Florian Zwauer and violist Vera Reigersberg and cellist Attila Zekeli.

is a special kind of beauty that's found in music that doesn't really ask much of you. No grand gestures, no complexity to unravel, just simple, honest sound. Dvorak trusted that kind of beauty, and when you listen to his romantic pieces, you too might notice how pretty simplicity can be, how soothing and settling it is. These moments of beauty find you later this hour. I'm Melanie Renata. I'm so glad you're here. This is Music Through the Night.

In the shadow of war, in the midst of personal struggle, Sibelius created his own calm when he crafted this, his sixth symphony in D minor. Here's the BBC National Orchestra of Wales.

tranquility mixed with moments of anxiety, all for the Sixth Symphony from Sibelius, who worked on that piece for years, fearing that he'd die before completing it. But nope, there it was, performed by the BBC National Orchestra of Wales. I'm Melanie Renata with a musical seascape on the horizon. 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

Everyone knows the name Poseidon, the Greek god of the sea. Lesser known is Amphitrite, the queen of the sea. Composer John Knowles Payne, he described them both through a symphonic poem. And from that larger work, this is an ocean fantasy. Here's the Ulster Orchestra.

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I'm Melanie Renata. This is Music Through the Night. And this is a musical moment that really doesn't ask anything of you. It doesn't pull you forward or push you back. It just helps you settle in exactly where you are. Romantic pieces by Antonín Dvořák. Here's the Budapest Festival Orchestra.

The value of simplicity is pretty evident there. The Budapest Festival performing, even Fischer at the podium, for some romantic pieces by Dvorak.

Sure, Beethoven focused his main musical efforts on big orchestral pieces, but his talents were broad. He dabbled in an array of classical genres. For instance, wind ensembles. It's believed that he crafted works for winds not just because he liked it. They were also a way for him to just catch his breath from the heavy lifting of his orchestral works. A breather, perhaps, but no less imaginative. Stay close for this one. I'm Melanie Renata. I'm so glad you're here. This is Music Through the Night.

Things get windy this hour. First, through a Shakespearean-inspired piece by Czech composer Josef Suk. It's called A Winter's Tale. Here's the Slovak Radio Symphony.

A gentle breeze blowing you through that work, the Slovak Radio Symphony with Winter's Tale by Josef Suk. A wind continues to carry you into this chamber piece, one written for polite company, and, well, you seem polite enough. Here's the Netherlands Wind Ensemble with Beethoven's Octet for Winds in E-flat major. I'm Melanie Renata. This is Music Through the Night.

composed before Beethoven became the Beethoven we all know and love. You can hear flickers of his fire burning there in his Octet for Winds in E flat major, the Netherlands Wind Ensemble performing. I'm Melanie Renata with a very pretty piano solo in just a minute. You're listening to Music Through the Night.

Clipper Erickson has said he's got two callings. One, to connect people to one another through music, and the other, to do so through sharing lesser-known works. He accomplishes both here with Nathaniel Dutt's Inspiration Waltzes.

Pianist Clipper Erickson with Nathaniel Dett's Inspiration Waltzes. You know who is an inspiration? Harpist and composer Katrin Finch. She knows that touring takes a toll, not just on the performers, but on the environment too. So she and her dad made a deal that for every flight she takes, he'll plant a tree. And together they've planted over 1,000 trees. This right here, it's an environmentally friendly performance from her. Recycled, in a way, as it's a recording, so it requires no travel from anyone. You can just sit right here and enjoy it. Here she is performing alongside Sinfonia Cymru. It's her Celtic Concerto. I'm Melanie Renata. This is Music Through the Night.

That just feels so magical. The Celtic Concerto from Catherine Finch. And there, Finch herself performing with the harp alongside Sinfonia Kim Ree, John Rutter at the podium.

Imagine sharing something you poured your heart into, and the person you trusted most tells you it's worthless. That's what happened to Tchaikovsky when he played this, his first piano concerto, for a friend who had always seemed supportive. Every note was met with silence, until finally, harsh words just spilled out of their mouth. Worthless, unplayable, unskillful. Ugh. Did Tchaikovsky change this work? No. He changed who he trusted. He found another friend who saw the music for what it was. Sometimes it's not about changing yourself. It's about changing who you let call themselves your friend. This work of Tchaikovsky's is on the way. I'm Melanie Renata. This is Music Through the Night. During two different wars, Jewish composer Hans Gall was making music. It's very likely this gorgeous serenade for strings from him helped to keep those thoughts of war at bay.

real delicate sincerity to that serenade for strings from Hans Gall, the Symphony Nova Scotia performing. You get more of that mood, but through a guitar solo in just a tick. I'm Melanie Renata. This is Music Through the Night.

Settle in for something soothing here. It's quite nearly a lullaby. A piece by Argentine guitarist and composer Maria Luisa Anido. This is La Haña.

Lejanía is Spanish for distance, the name of that melancholic work by Maria Luisa Enido, performed by guitarist Maria Isabel Sewers. 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I'm Melanie Renata. So glad to have you here for some music through the night. After some pretty harsh criticism from someone he trusted, Tchaikovsky trusted himself more and decided to keep his first piano concerto exactly as he liked it. It's performed for you here by pianist Sviatoslav Richter and the Vienna Symphony.

A work filled with the drama and the triumph of trusting your own voice. Tchaikovsky's Piano Concerto No. 1 in B-flat minor. Pianist Sviatoslav Richter performing with the Vienna Symphony.

Oh, those wonderfully musical morning birds. They have absolutely no respect for your sleep schedule. Those first light chirps outside the window, sometimes it might send you burrowing under the pillow, or if you just roll with it, those sounds can pull you straight out of bed. Maybe join them in greeting the morning. Either way, there's no ignoring them. Haydn couldn't ignore them either. He wrote a string quartet so inspired and alive with birdsong that it earned a nickname. The Bird, duh. Just like those early birds, this work is on the way. I'm Melanie Renata. Please stay with me.

The early hours of the day first call for a moment of calm, a moment to just slow down. This work by Henriette Renier creates just the right atmosphere for that. Here's harpist Noyoko Yoshino with Contemplation.

touch of twinkly magic, harpist Naoko Yoshino with Contemplation by Henriette Renier. I'm Melanie Renata. Thanks for being with me this morning. This hour begins with a work that is both beautiful and an absolute blast. A soothing opening, and then in less than 30 seconds, it gets you moving. François Joseph Gossec's Third Symphony in D Major. Here's Tafel Musik, Jean Lemon at the podium.

A real frolic worthy finale in that pastoral symphony, François Josef Gosek's third symphony in D, Tafelmusik, performing. If you think that piece put a pep in your step, well, just you wait. The Budapest Brass Quintet, with a blink and you'll miss it moment in just a tick. I'm Melanie Renata.

A variety of birds will greet you through these next couple of works. First, with this, a traditional Swiss piece called the cuckoo.

Well, that was fun. The Budapest Brass Quintet with the Cuckoo. I'm Melanie Renata, and you and I are not through with the aerials just yet. Nope. This hour of music is Portlandia, and we're putting a bird on it a couple of times. Flinging the window open this spring morning to listen to The Bird, the name of this work by Haydn. Here's the Kodály Quartet.

Franz Josef Haydn practically invented the string quartet as we know it today. He filled that one with birdsong, his 32nd in C, known as The Bird, the Kodály Quartet, performing. Good morning, I'm Melanie Renata, and things get dreamy in just a minute.

Felix and Fanny Mendelssohn grew up on Shakespeare. They often performed his plays as kids, each child carrying the roles of multiple characters. Their favorite play was reportedly A Midsummer Night's Dream. So years later, when Felix Mendelssohn was given the opportunity, he returned to that enchanted forest, not once, but twice, and captured all of its mischief and mystery in music. This is the overture from his first successful go at it, performed by the Slovak Philharmonic.

The Slovak Philharmonic sharing the heartbeat of Shakespeare, just pulsing through that work by Mendelssohn, A Midsummer Night's Dream Overture, Mendy's Opus 21.

A massive societal shift took place in the 18th century. Many people began to understand the importance of being curious. They started to ask questions, to open their minds to possibilities outside of superstition. This was the Age of Enlightenment. It gave us Isaac Newton, Voltaire, Mary Wollstonecraft, and so many more. And this work was written to honor one of the many great thinkers from this time. I'll enlighten you about more of this work in just a bit. I'm Melanie Renata. Please stay with me.

Guitarist Shuefei Yang weaving a thread of woe through that work with moments of hope, too. The first prelude in A minor by Héctor Villa-Lobos. Good morning, my friend. It is 6 past the hour. I'm Melanie Renata. Some cinematic drama and a whole lot of love. Few things are better mood setters for a Monday morning, so you get a healthy serving of both in these first couple of works. First, with the main title from the film Shakespeare in Love, scored by Stephen Warbeck. Here's the Cincinnati Pops Orchestra.

a little main character energy to help you greet your day. Eric Kunzel, conducting the Cincinnati Pops for that main title of the film Shakespeare in Love by Warbeck. I'm Melanie Renata, so glad to be with you this morning. That powerful energy of love and drama, well, it continues through another Shakespeare-inspired work. This is Friedrich Kuhlau's William Shakespeare Overture.

Nothing can get you revved up more for the start of your work week than the power of a symphonic overture. The Danish Radio Symphony putting a pep in your step, Friedrich Kuhlau's William Shakespeare Overture. The love that radiated from that work transforms into a lament. A piece from Coleridge Taylor that makes pretty rare appearances is just on the horizon. I'm Melanie Renata.

The great Edward Elgar once proclaimed Samuel Coleridge Taylor to be, far and away, the cleverest fellow. Clever indeed. Coleridge Taylor took inspo from a culture he admired and crafted his Roma Suite. From that work, that was Lament in Tambourine, performed by the RTE Concert Orchestra. Speaking of clever, the Age of Enlightenment, what a time! And Ludwig Holberg, well, he embodied the energy of that era. He was a philosopher, historian, dramatist, writer. He believed in people's divine inner light of reason and their free will. Honestly, a person truly worthy of admiration. Edvard Grieg thought so too when he honored him by writing this, the Holberg Suite. Here's the Norwegian Chamber Orchestra.

Bright, light, and divine, Grieg's Holberg Suite, the Norwegian Chamber Orchestra performing. A Melanie Renata with a happy symphony for your Monday commute in just a moment.

You just can't be grumpy after that. The London Mozart Players with the 12th Symphony from William Herschel. I'm Melanie Renata. Thank you for being here this morning. Be good to yourself today, and be good to your neighbor too, okay?

It is not every Viennese waltz that calls for a virtuoso zither player. I mean, let's be honest, there aren't very many pieces of music anywhere that call for a zither player of any kind. But it is a featured part of Johann Strauss's Tales from the Vienna Woods, and we'll hear it and the rest of the orchestra later this hour.

0: This is the Composer's Datebook for May 18th. I'm John Burge. In Costa Mesa, California, on today's date in 2014, the Pacific Chorale premiered a new choral opera. And what exactly is a choral opera, you ask? Good question. And one that puzzled the composer Jake Heggie as well, since he had to write the commission for the occasion. Heggie and his librettist Gene Shear at first scratched their heads. As Heggie put it, operas require action, characters, conflicts, journeys, transformation, movement. Choirs stand still and make beautiful sound. Well, they came up with a unique solution involving one character, Nora, a silent onstage actress whose inner thoughts are sung by half of the choir, while the other half expresses the sounds and surroundings of the outside world Nora chooses to hear on a day in her life on which everything seems to go wrong, starting with a returned, unopened, handwritten letter she had sent, pouring out her heart to her jerk of a boyfriend. Even Nora's apartment furniture gets in a word or two about her unhappy state. And where does Nora turn for comfort? Why, to the radio, of course. Hence the title of the new choral opera, The Radio Hour. Spoiler alert, the opera ends on a hopeful note for poor Nora. Composer's Datebook is produced by APM, American Public Media, in conjunction with the American Composers Forum, reminding you that all music was once new.
1: Lauren Netzel was a Finnish-born Swedish composer, pianist, and conductor, and this is the Tarantelle from her suite for violin and string orchestra.

the Tarantella for the Suite for Violin and String Orchestra by Finnish-born Swedish composer Laura Netzhol, Musica Vitae, performed. Hello there, I'm Bonnie North. It is a pleasure to have your company on this Monday. Hope you're doing well. Thanks for joining me for classical music. We have music by Michael Haydn coming your way, the younger brother of Franz Josef, music of John Williams as well. But we're going to start with Franz Liszt and one of his Liebesträume, or Dreams of Love. And those three nocturnes for piano explore three facets of love: saintly love, erotic love, and unconditional love, based on a couple of poems. And Liszt originally conceived them as lieder, or songs, but he also turned them into the solo piano works that we mostly know them as today. This is number 3, the Nocturne about Unconditional Love, performed by Gerhard Opitz.

And there you have it, a nocturne about unconditional love performed by Gerhard Opitz. That was by Franz Liszt. It was his Liebestraum number 3. This is the Hindu dance, part of an incidental music for a play that Johann Halvorsen wrote. The Latvian National Symphony Orchestra performs.

The Hindu Dance, part of some incidental music that Johann Halvorsen wrote for a play called Vasatasena. The Latvian National Symphony Orchestra performed. We'll be back with an opera that Handel tried to pawn off as an oratorio right after this.

I'm Bonnie North. Thanks so much for joining me. Georg Friedrich Handel said Semele was a work after the manner of an oratorio. Don't call it an opera, because if he called it an oratorio, it meant he didn't have to pay for sets or costumes. He just had to pay for singers and the orchestra. But even at the time, no one was fooled. It's an opera, and its most famous aria was sung by the tenor John Beard, who'd sung with Handel since he was 15 and for whom Handel wrote Where'er You Walk. In this version, the oboe takes the solo part. It's Nicholas Daniel along with the City of London Symphonia.

Probably the most famous aria from Georg Friedrich Handel's Semele, Where'er You Walk. Normally sung, but there played by oboist Nicholas Daniel, along with the City of London Symphonia. This is music by American composer William Grant Still. He wrote 6 collections of little folk suites, arranged for lots of different kinds of chamber ensembles. Here are some selections from the folk suites performed by the Oregon String Quartet.

The Argonne String Quartet performing selections from William Grant Still's Little Folk Suites. This is music from the Waltz King of Vienna, Johann Strauss Jr. It's Tales from the Vienna Woods, and here is the Vienna Johann Strauss Orchestra.

Tales from the Vienna Woods by Johann Strauss Jr., the Vienna Johann Strauss Orchestra led by Willy Boskovsky. We'll be back in just a moment with music by Michael Haydn.

Michael Haydn had every reason to envy his big brother friend Franz Joseph, but he didn't. He was only 8 when he decided to follow in his big brother's footsteps and become a composer, and he had a very successful career, and the two brothers remained close all their lives. This is Haydn the Younger's second trumpet concerto.

Hogan Hardenberger or the London Philharmonic Orchestra in Michael Haydn's Trumpet Concerto No. 2. We'll wrap up our time together this hour with John Williams. This is the march from Steven Spielberg's 1979 comedic film, 1941.

March from the film 1941, written by John Williams, and John Williams also conducting that performance with the Boston Pops Orchestra. I'm Bonnie North. It's been a pleasure having your company. Thanks so much for joining me.

Did Frederick Delius go to Florida because he wanted to, or was he sent by his parents to try to deter him from focusing on music? Well, it's not exactly clear, but what is clear is that the English composer's time in Florida inspired a lot of great music. By the River from his Florida suite, and a whole lot more comes your way this hour.

Gold Dust is a waltz for solo piano that Erik Satie composed at the turn of the last century. His Noriko Ogawa to perform it.

The Gold Dust Waltz by Erik Satie, written at the turn of the last century. Noriko Ogawa was the pianist. Lots more great music still to come. Don't go anywhere. Hello there. I'm Bonnie North. A pleasure to have your company on this Monday for Classical Music. Hope you're doing well. Your Monday's gotten off to a good start, and you've had your coffee or tea or whatever you need to get going in the morning, and I'm so glad that music is one of those things that helps you get going. We have some journeys this hour. We're going to head down the Rhine with Siegfried a little later. We will go down by the river with Frederick Delius and go on a hunt with Antonio Vivaldi. But first of all, we're going to head off to Spain with Emmanuel Chabrier. And you know, I think every composer who ever visited Spain came back with music to write. And I mean, who can blame them? The landscapes, the sounds, the dances, the food. It is a magical place. And Emmanuel Chabrier was no exception. He spent 6 months touring the country in 1882, and he returned to Paris to write what he called his extraordinary Fantasia. Here's the Vienna Philharmonic.

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Canadian guitarist Dale Kavanagh with her version of Paganini's Sonata No. 32, originally written for the violin. We'll be back to take a trip down the Rhine right after this.

I'm Bonnie North. Thanks for joining me. The fourth and last opera of Wagner's famous Ring cycle, Götterdämmerung, ends with Valhalla and the gods going up in flames and the ring being returned to its rightful owners, the Rhine Maidens. And as the late, great Anna Russell famously said 19 hours later, you're right back where you started. Well, at the beginning of Götterdämmerung, it's not all fire and destruction. It's quite the opposite, actually. It's dawn, and Brunhilde sends Siegfried off to seek new adventures, riding her horse and carrying her shield toward the Rhine and his fate. Here is Dawn and Siegfried's Rhine Journey by Richard Wagner, the Philharmonia Orchestra, led by Otto Klemperer.

Dawn and Siegfried's Rhine Journey from Götterdämmerung by Richard Wagner, performed by the Philharmonia Orchestra. Antonio Vivaldi is perhaps most famous to us for his Four Seasons, but he wrote a lot of other music too. This is another set of violin concertos called The Hunt, and we'll hear the Raglan Baroque Players, Monica Huggett, the soloist.

Violinist Monica Huggett and the Raglan Baroque Players with that performance of The Hunt by Antonio Vivaldi. On April 22nd, the classical music world lost one of its greats, the conductor, composer, and pianist Michael Tilson Thomas. I had the great fortune to watch him rehearse the Pitt Orchestra at the Santa Fe Opera almost 50 years ago, and even then, before he became the titan that he became, he was phenomenal to watch in action. Well, here he is leading the English Chamber Orchestra in the fourth movement of Beethoven's Second Symphony.

It's not clear whether Frederick Delius went to Florida because he wanted to go or because his family insisted that he go. What is clear is that his time managing his family's orange groves weren't great for the oranges, but it was great for Delius's music. Here's By the River from his Florida suite.

By the River, from the Florida Suite by Frederick Delius, the English String Orchestra led by William Boughton. This is A Night at Karlstein by Zdeněk Fibic, the Czech National Symphony Orchestra performs.

George Enescu, the teacher, composer, and statesman, got special dispensation to study at the Vienna Conservatory when he was 7 years old. You were supposed to be 14 to even start, and Enescu said, huh, and graduated when he was 12. Enescu would go on to celebrate the music of his homeland by championing other Romanian composers and by writing music himself influenced by the region's folk music, like this rhapsody. It comes your way in just about a half an hour.

Sibelius's Andante Festivo began as a string quartet. He then decided he wanted more richness, so he rewrote it for two string quartets, and its final form was as a full orchestration. Here's yet another arrangement by the Sphinx Virtuosi.

The Sphinx Virtuosi performing the Andante Festivo by Jean Sibelius, originally a string quartet, then for two string quartets, and then that full orchestrated form. More great music to come, so don't go anywhere. Hello there, I'm Bonnie North. A pleasure to have your company on this Monday. I hope you are doing well. Thanks so much for hanging out with me and with some great music. We have some Gabrielli coming your way a little later in the hour, as well as music by Leos Janacek. I'm going to start with this music, though, by Jean-Philippe Rameau.

Music by Jean-Philippe Rameau, considered to be one of the great French composers of the late Baroque era. That was Rigaudon, and the musicians of the Louvre performed. Carl Maria von Weber's Rondo Brilliant is a virtuoso showpiece for the piano, and it's been described as balancing charm, wit, and technical brilliance. It's often titled Gaiety, and it's a lighthearted and sparkling piece. Here is Garrick Olson to perform it.

I'm Bonnie North. Thanks so much for spending time with me and with classical music on this Monday. Opera always tends to have somewhat convoluted plots, and this one is no exception. Thwarted love, ghostly specters dragging the errant hero to hell. Oh, and pirates, because it's a comic opera, and it's called Zampa the Pirate. And here is the overture performed by the Detroit Symphony Orchestra.

The Zampa Overture by Ferdinand Erhold, Paul Perret leading the Detroit Symphony Orchestra. 1001 Nights, those are stories told by Scheherazade to her husband, stories of magical carpets and desert sands, stories like Ali Baba and the 40 Thieves and Aladdin's Wonderful Lamp. A lot of composers took inspiration from these stories, including Carl Nielsen, and this is his March and Dance from his Aladdin Suite.

The Swedish Radio Symphony Orchestra, led by Esa-Pekka Salonen, with the March and Dance from Carl Nielsen's Aladdin Suite. Georges Enesco is known today as both a violinist and as an advocate for using his homeland's folk traditions in classical music. But Enesco also had a great deal of influence from both the Viennese school and the French school. And you can hear all of the influences in his Romanian Rhapsody No. 2. Here is Eric Kunzel leading the Cincinnati Pops Orchestra.

The Romanian Rhapsody No. 1 of George Enescu. We heard Eric Kunzel leading the Cincinnati Pops Orchestra. Coming up in just a little bit, we'll have another composer who looked to the folk music of his homeland for inspiration. Leos Janacek's Moravian Dances comes your way after a quick tour to Italy right after this.

I'm Bonnie North. Thanks so much for joining me on this Monday. Giovanni Gabrielli was composing in Italy right around the time the musical forms of the Renaissance were giving way to the flourishes and ornamentations of the Baroque, and Gabrielli was especially fond of writing for antiphonal choirs of voices or instruments, sort of a call-and-response kind of a thing. Here are three choirs of brass instruments to perform Gabrielli's Canzone in double echo.

The Canzone in Double Echo by Giovanni Gabrielli, the Canadian Brass, the New York Philharmonic Brass, and the Boston Symphony Orchestra Brass performed. I'm going to wrap up our time with some Moravian dances by Leos Janacek. Here's the Warsaw Philharmonic, led by Antoni Witte.

Some Moravian dances by Leos Janacek. Antoni Witt led the Warsaw Philharmonic Orchestra. I'm Bonnie North. It's been a pleasure having your company for classical music. Thanks so much for hanging out with me.

The Los Angeles Guitar Quartet has been making music since 1980, and they pretty much can play the stuffing out of anything they decide to tackle. It could be bluegrass, jazz, world music, and of course, classical. Their arrangement of this music by Claudio Monteverdi comes your way later this hour.

Scott Joplin wrote The Chrysanthemum for Freddie Alexander, the woman who became his second wife. This is Benjamin Loeb performing it.

The Chrysanthemum by Scott Joplin, Benjamin Loeb, the pianist. That was written for Freddie Alexander, Scott Joplin's second wife. Hello there. I'm Bonnie North. A pleasure to have your company for classical music on this Monday. We have music of Claudio Monteverdi coming your way a little later in the hour, some Scottish dances by Malcolm Arnold, and an early symphony of Franz Joseph Haydn. But it is time for the most beautiful thing, and May is Mental Health Awareness Month, and every weekday morning at this time during the month of May, we invite you to pause, to take a breath and enjoy what might be the most beautiful thing you'll hear all day.

Flutist James Galway with the Württemberg Chamber Orchestra with the Largo from Xerxes by Georg Friedrich Handel. That was our most beautiful thing today for Mental Health Awareness Month. And, you know, Xerxes was one of Handel's most popular operas. Well, it is now, but the first production of it was a flop. And after its premiere, it wasn't performed again for almost 200 years. Today's classical music is supported by Keg Pipe Organ Builders of Ohio and Les Tourneaux Organs of Quebec, member firms of ABOPA, the Associated Pipe Organ Builders of America, a group of designers, creators, and maintainers of pipe organs. 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

Itzhak Perlman, along with the Abbey Road Ensemble, with Alexander Glazunov's Mazurka Oberek. Music of a relatively young Haydn when we come back.

I'm Bonnie North. Thanks so much for joining me. When Franz Josef Haydn was the new guy in the court of Prince Esterhazy back in 1761, the prince suggested that Haydn write him some symphonies that would showcase the times of day. So Haydn did what his employer asked and wrote the Morning, Noon, and Night symphonies. We're going to hear Symphony No. 6, The Morning. The Chamber Orchestra of Lausanne is led by Jesus Lopez Cobos.

one of three symphonies Haydn wrote to showcase the times of day. He wrote morning, noon, and night. We heard The Morning, Symphony No. 6, performed by the Chamber Orchestra of Lausanne, Jesus Lopez Cobos conducting. Music of Claudio Monteverdi coming your way right after this.

I'm Bonnie North. Thanks so much for joining me. Claudio Monteverdi is considered one of the crucial transitional composers between the Renaissance and Baroque periods. This is a collection of his tunes, Monteverdiana, arranged and performed by the Los Angeles Guitar Quartet.

The Los Angeles Guitar Quartet performing since 1980. That was Monteverdiana, their arrangement of a group of tunes by Claudio Monteverdi. I'm going to wrap up our time together with music of Malcolm Arnold by way of Robert Burns, who is Scotland's national bard. And the 18th century poet was also a composer as well. My love is like a red, red rose, a parcel of rogues in the nation. And of course, Auld Lang Syne. Just three of his songs still performed today. Well, this is Malcolm Arnold's Four Scottish Dances based on tunes by Robert Burns. Here's the Boston Pops to perform.

for Scottish Dances by Malcolm Arnold. Boston Pops Orchestra was led by Keith Lockhart. I'm Bonnie North. Thanks for joining me.

The idea of a music festival in Ernen, Switzerland goes back to 1974, when pianist Jörg Schaebach and his wife spent part of their summer there. Now, Schaebach is best remembered in the United States as a piano professor at Indiana University. He taught there for about 35 years, attracting students from all over the world. Back to Switzerland, though, Mrs. Schaebach hoped that her husband would visit this small mountain village to relax, take in nature, and get away from work. But instead, he gave master classes and he looked for opportunities to perform. It wasn't long before they were spending part of every summer there, and over time, a music festival took shape. Good morning. I'm Melissa Owsley. Coming up in 5 minutes, you can hear what was on tap during the summer of 2025. Let's start the hour with a prelude from a symphonic suite for strings. The music is by Marion Bauer.

Marion Bauer was an American composer from Walla Walla, Washington. She left home to study music in New York, Paris, Berlin. That was the opening prelude from a suite for strings that she composed in 1940. It's 6 minutes past the hour on a Monday morning and time for our global encore, a time during the week that we share with you some exclusive live performances from concert halls and festivals around the world. And today we'll head to a beautiful mountain village in Switzerland, Ernen. It's located away from the city. The people who organize this festival hope that the tranquility of nature will give visitors time to kind of regenerate and reflect and create space for new ideas. It got started in the 1980s by the pianist and professor Jerzy Szabak, who was actually appointed an honorary citizen of that part of Switzerland. And over time, this music festival got going. In August of 2025, one of the pianists featured was Jonas Ahonen, and he joined the festival orchestra and conductor Daniel Bard to play Mozart's Piano Concerto No. 12.

That performance took place in August of 2025 at the music festival in Ern in Switzerland, which got started by the wonderful pianist teacher George Schabach. And there you heard a pianist and teacher in Germany. He's Finnish, Jonas Ahonen, in Mozart's Piano Concerto No. 12, which he played with the festival orchestra. The conductor was Daniel Bard. That's our global encore today. Every Monday around this time, we find cool stuff from all over the world and share it with you. I hope you enjoyed it. Here's a Christmassy piece for some of us by Vaughan Williams, the Fantasia on Greensleeves. Leonard Bernstein leads the New York Philharmonic.

Leonard Bernstein led the New York Philharmonic many years ago in the Fantasia on Greensleeves by Raphon Williams. More music by a British composer, but instead of for strings, the emphasis is on winds. That's music by Holst in a moment.

Gustav Holst studied piano and organ when he was young. For a while, he earned money as a church organist and choir director. But he developed a hand ailment, and that caused him to look outside of the keyboard for an instrument to play. His choice was the trombone. And that exposure to music for wind ensemble and brass band made him realize there was not a whole lot out there. So he created a couple of gems. Here's his first suite for winds, performed by the Dallas Wind Symphony, led by Howard Dunn.

Gustav Holst wrote that music about 115 years ago, his first suite for band. There's another one after that. In three movements, Chaconne, Intermezzo, and a March. That was the Dallas Wind Symphony, conducted by Howard Dunn.

This music is by Nancy Dahlberg. She was a Danish composer who at first wanted to become a pianist, but like Gustav Holst, she had issues with one of her arms, so she went down the path of theory and composition, and when she was about 37, she wrote this Capriccio. It's played by the Danish Philharmonic Orchestra.

That was music by the Danish composer Nancy Dahlberg, her Capriccio for Orchestra, performed there by the Danish Philharmonic Orchestra, led by Franz Rasmussen. I'm Melissa Owsley. Thanks for listening.

Nino Rota wrote more than 150 film scores that included collaborations with Federico Fellini. He was a brilliant improviser, both versatile and imaginative, and when directors like Fellini had something particular in mind, his quick response usually made them happy. He grew up in Italy, surrounded by music, started composing when he was 8, and when he was 20, he came to America to study at Curtis. It was during that time that he formed a friendship with Aaron Copland and discovered American popular song and movies. When he died, he left behind all of those film scores and a lot of concert music, including a harp concerto, which is coming up in just a bit. Before we get to the harp, here are some German dances by Beethoven. This is the Academy of St. Martin in the Fields.

From a collection of 12 German dances by Beethoven, you heard three played by the Academy of St. Martin in the Fields under Neville Marriner. Johann Svensson's father taught him to play the violin, and when he was a teenager, he enlisted in the military band. This was in Norway, where he played clarinet, flute, trombone, and percussion, and learning all of those instruments must have come in handy when he started to compose. Let's see what he does with the orchestra here in his Norwegian Rhapsody No. 2.

The South Jutland Symphony Orchestra in the Norwegian Rhapsody No. 2 by Johan Svensson. 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In the 19th century, when piano legend and composer Franz Liszt performed, he would sometimes arrange to have two pianos on stage. That way, as he went from one piece to another during a recital, he could alternate between them so that his hands could be seen by everyone in the audience. Something for you to keep in mind as you listen to André Watts play the Etude No. 3 by Liszt, the one known as Un Sospiro, or A Sigh.

Nino Rota, of movie music fame, wrote a ballade for horn and orchestra, as well as concertos for bassoon, trombone, and harp. The harp concerto came first. That was in 1947. And here it is played by Luisa Prandini and the virtuosi of Italiani, conducted by Marzio Conti.

There are not many harp concertos in the world, so I'm guessing that harpists are grateful that in 1947, Nino Rota of movie music fame decided to give them one. It was performed there by Luisa Prandina and Virtuosi Italiani, conducted by Marzio Conti.

Here's a piece that Dvorak wrote for the St. John's Day concert of the Society of Czech Journalists in Prague. This was in 1883, and it was presented by the Orchestra of the National Theater. Most would say Dvorak went above and beyond the call of duty by writing a piece that was more than something just for a special occasion. It's his Scherzo Capriccioso, performed here by the Bavarian Radio Symphony Orchestra under Raphael.

Virgil Fox was an entertainer. After spending 19 years as the organist at Riverside Church in New York, he decided to devote himself to concertizing full-time. And he took a show business approach. In the late 60s and 70s, he concertized with a Rogers touring organ known as Black Beauty. In one of his programs at the Fillmore East Auditorium in New York City, he included a spectacular light show. Even those who were turned off by his style had to admit his technique was peerless. I'm Melissa Owsley with Mr. Fox and the Philadelphia Orchestra on the way in 5 minutes. Here's a much smaller ensemble of Yo-Yo Ma cello, Edgar Meyer double bass, and Mark O'Connor mandolin. Mark also wrote this piece. It's called Butterfly's Day Out.

Yo-Yo Ma cello, Edgar Meyer double bass, and Mark O'Connor, composer and mandolin of Butterfly's Day Out. Hey, if you ever want to read about a colorful figure in music, Google the name Virgil Fox. His instrument was the organ, and he was determined to reach new audiences. He started playing when he was a young boy, and when he was 10 years old, he was playing for local church services. At 19, he made his professional debut in New York. In 1952, he was voted the nation's most popular organist. Now, he spent about 19 years working at Riverside Church in New York, and then he decided to go with the full-time concertizing schedule. At his concerts, he would often wear an iridescent sports jacket. He had suede shoes that were studded with rhinestone. He would wear a long, black, red-lined cape, and he was indeed an entertainer. He also performed on his own touring organ, and here he is doing exactly that, 1973, the year when he made this recording of the Symphony No. 3, known as the Organ Symphony by Camille Saint-Saëns, with the Philadelphia Orchestra and conductor Eugene Ormandy. This is the last section.

Recorded in 1973 at the Scottish Rite Cathedral in Philadelphia, also known as Town Hall. By the way, that performance venue was built in the 20s, demolished in 1983 to make way for a parking garage. You heard Virgil Fox on his touring organ performing the last section from the Symphony No. 3, known as the Organ Symphony by Saint-Saëns, with the Philadelphia Orchestra and conductor Eugene Ormandy.

Here is a rare piece by Giuseppe Verdi, nothing to do with opera. It's a capriccio for bassoon and orchestra. Andrea Magnani is joined by the Milan Symphony.

I guess we're not exactly certain that Verdi wrote that piece, but his name gets attached to it nonetheless. A capriccio for bassoon and orchestra. That was Andrea Magnani Bassoon and the Milan Symphony conducted by Riccardo Chailly. You'll hear bassoon in this Brandenburg Concerto by Bach as well. In addition to that, a couple of oboes and definitely hunting horns. It was written for some kind of festive occasion. Not sure what that occasion was, but here is the Brandenburg Concerto No. 1 by Bach with Trevor Pinnock and the English Concert.

hunting horns. It was written for some kind of festive occasion, not sure what that occasion was, but here is the Brandenburg Concerto No. 1 by Bach with Trevor Pinnock and the English Concert.

A shout out to hunting horn players Anthony Holstedt and Christian Rutherford in that performance of the Brandenburg Concerto No. 1 by Bach. They were joined by the English Concert and Trevor Pinnock.

Here is music by Ferdy Groffet, his Grand Canyon Suite, which takes us out into the, as the title suggests, Grand Canyon. This particular section is called On the Trail, and when you hear how it sounds, it makes perfect sense. This performance has Gerard Schwartz leading members of the Seattle Symphony.

In that particular section, composer Ferré Groffé uses coconut shells to make it sound like the burrow is making its way around the mountains. That's a section called On the Trail from the Grand Canyon Suite, the Seattle Symphony, led by Gerard Schwartz.

Nobuyuki Tsuji has been entirely blind since birth. He started playing the piano by ear when he was 2, and I guess you could say he never looked back. At 17, he reached the semifinal round of the International Chopin Competition, and 4 years later, he tied for gold at the Van Cliburn in Texas. With that win, his career was launched, but how it would unfold was another question. It always is. I'd say, by most counts, Tsuji is doing well. He recently recorded Rachmaninoff's Piano Concerto No. 3 with the Royal Liverpool, and you can hear that performance in 10 minutes.

Sebastian Gertler calls that piece Ludwig's Nightmare. It was played by a group called Philharmonics. That's at 6 past the hour. According to Persian mythology, fairies are descended from fallen angels. They cannot get back into paradise until penance has been served. That general framework has taken shape in a number of ballets, and there's one by Paul Dukas where a young man meets a fairy, and this is while he's searching for the lotus, the flower of immortality, and he finds it in the hands of this lovely fairy who is asleep. What to do? Well, I'm not going to tell you because we're just going to listen to the very opening from Dukas' ballet, and it is a fanfare played here by members of the Cincinnati Symphony.

Just brass needed for that section of the ballet La Perie, or The Fairy. That was the opening fanfare, composed by Paul Dukas and played by brass of the Cincinnati Symphony Orchestra under Jesus Lopez Cobos.

Nobuyuki Suzy has been playing Rachmaninoff's Piano Concerto No. 3 for about 10 years. And now, after a decade of experience, he's recorded it with the Royal Liverpool Philharmonic and conductor Domingo Hindoyan. He says he's learned to proceed with caution. When I actually start playing, I feel that my emotions get the better of me and I can forget what I've learned. But I do always try to play it as though it is the first time. Let's check out that recording.

That was a fairly new recording with Nobuyuki Tsuji and the Royal Liverpool Philharmonic, conductor Domingo Hindoyan, in Rachmaninoff's Piano Concerto No. 3. Tsuji was born with a developmental disorder in both eyes, rendering him completely blind from birth. You heard correctly. Most of the time, he learns music by ear, and with the assistance of a team of pianists who record the music, split the piece into small sections, and record those sections one hand at a time. He says it's like music sheets for the ears. Rachmaninoff's third tackled today.

Toward the end of Mozart's life, he was under a cloud of financial stress. He was always short of money, and his wife had medical needs that were both worrisome and expensive. Mozart wrote letters to his friends begging for loans, spelling out in painful detail his desperate need for help. And as his difficulties continued, he traveled from Vienna to Berlin in hopes of meeting the Prussian king Friedrich Wilhelm II. He was an avid cellist and a patron of the arts. While there, Mozart played quartets with the king's chamber musicians and was asked to write some chamber music. Music historians have questions about how that took shape and if Mozart was paid, but we do have a couple of pieces known as his Prussian quartets. One of those on the way later this hour. The Shanghai Quartet plays chamber music of Mozart in about 15 minutes. Also music by Nikolai Rimsky-Korsakov later in the hour. Right now, a festival scherzo for piano and strings by Madeline Dring.

That was a festival scherzo for piano and strings by Madeline Dring, a 20th century English composer, also an actress. She studied music with Herbert Howells and Ray Vaughan Williams. Robert Salter led Guildhall Strings and Martin Roscoe. Well, with baseball season underway, let's listen to a tune that New York Mets fans of the 1950s and a few decades after will recognize. I say that because the tune was used in ads for Rheingold Beer, the official beer of the Mets. The music actually dates back to 1883. It's a piece called Estudiantina, and it's by Emil Waldteufel. Here's the Cincinnati Pops.

I will always think of that as the tune that goes along with Rheingold Beer. That was, though, Estudiantina of Emil Waldteufel with the Cincinnati Pops, led by Eric Kunzel, the official tune that went along with ads for Rheingold Beer and for the Mets. And I was just thinking, for Mets fans who usually take the Long Island Railroad to the ballpark, that strike that went into effect this weekend certainly threw a wrench into those plans. Thank you for listening today to the music supported by Viking, dedicated to bringing travelers to the heart of each destination with small ship, river, ocean, and expedition voyages, offering cultural enrichment and immersive experiences. Discover more at Viking.com.

After a visit to the Prussian king, Friedrich Wilhelm II, Mozart felt hopeful about improving his financial situation because the king commissioned a set of string quartets. And as Mozart began work on that assignment, he kept in mind that the king was an avid cellist, and now and then he gave him a lovely solo line. Now, the challenge in composing, since the quartets were commissioned by that king, was that Mozart felt he had to find a way to highlight the instrument without upsetting the balance of the ensemble. His solution? Well, give all quartet members solo passages. Here is one of his Prussian quartets performed by the Shanghai Quartets.

I forgot how much I love that string quartet, a late one by Mozart, a quartet in F major, one of his Prussian quartets, the K number 590. That was the Shanghai Quartet.

Here is music from Rimsky-Korsakov's opera The Snow Maiden, which is based on a Russian folktale about the daughter of spring and winter. The suite is performed by the Seattle Symphony, and the conductor is Gerard Schwartz.

There is a story floating around in the classical music world. Don't know if it's true or not. Let's just say it is. Antonín Dvořák was once challenged by a friend to write a set of variations on a seemingly impossible theme. The year was 1877. This was more than a decade before Dvořák's time in the United States. He just completed a cycle, Choral Songs for Male Voices. And it was the third and final song from that cycle that gave Dvořák the idea for this so-called challenge from a friend. So, what did he come up with? Spoiler alert, challenge accepted and successfully executed. Dvořák had the goods. We'll hear the end result later this hour. Sleeping Beauty. In a nutshell, a princess is cursed by an evil fairy to sleep for 100 years. Which, after the weekend I had with my son's travel baseball team at a tournament where they played 4 games in 24 hours, sleeping for 100 years doesn't sound half bad. Here's Tchaikovsky's take.

Polaka from the ballet Sleeping Beauty, Opus 66 by Tchaikovsky. It was the Russian National Orchestra. 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I'm Ward Jacobson, in on this Monday afternoon. Hope you had a good weekend. Glad you're here. As we begin this hour with a concern about mental space. May is Mental Health Awareness Month. Every weekday afternoon at this time, during this month of May, we invite you to pause, and take a breath, and step into a piece of music and enjoy the mental space it creates.

Music from 1951 by Joan Trimble, the Irish composer and pianist who came from Ulster. The middle movement, Air, from her suite for strings, it was Fionnuala Hunt leading the Irish Chamber Orchestra. Next, some music by Percy Grainger. A children's march over the hills and far away. It was his first original work for concert band. It was originally composed as a piano show piece for World War I relief efforts. But when Grainger enlisted as a bandsman in the United States Army, he quickly orchestrated it for the 15th Coast Artillery Band stationed at Fort Hamilton. And here it performed by the Royal Norwegian Navy Band.

Spring Wind by Yu Zheng Ding, performed on the piano by Long Long. Well, it was a challenge from a friend of Antonin Dvorak in the late 1870s, or at least that's the legend, to write a set of variations on a seemingly impossible theme. Dvorak had just completed the cycle Choral Songs for Male Voices, and it was the third and final song, Husla, the Fiddler, which gave him the idea for the theme for this challenge. A very distinctive melody that unfolds in a pretty unusual and irregular metric structure with harmonies that veer off in several directions. But for Dvorak, the compositional challenge proved to be far from impossible. In fact, jubilant variations seemed to kind of just spring effortlessly from the initial thematic seed. It's a piece that unfolds as this thrilling journey in which the composer almost seems to be saying, hey, look what I can do. Dare I say, maybe it's Dvorak showing off just a bit. His symphonic variations.

Hubert Parry is best known for Jerusalem and I Was Glad. In the mid-1890s, he received an unusual commission from Helen, Countess of Radnor, who lived in Longford Castle near Salisbury. It's a fancy name. Helen, Countess of Radnor. Anyway, as a colleague of Parry's put it, she was unique in many ways, but perhaps most intriguing was her insistence on doing things that were not normally viewed as acceptable practice for a Victorian lady. One of those was commissioning works for orchestra, which she then conducted herself, like this music.

0: We take you back to the time of post-World War I England, just before the 1920s became roaring. This was the first full orchestral work by Arthur Bliss to have a public concert. Bliss himself conducted the work at a Queen's Hall Promenade concert in October of 1921. It's a short orchestral work dedicated to the memory of an artist beloved by Bliss and many others, Claude Lovat Frazer, who had died earlier that summer at age 31. In the work, Bliss intended to musically reflect many of the features of Frazer's paintings. Mêlée fantasque, coming up later this hour.
1: This is the Composer's Datebook for May 18th. I'm John Burge. In Costa Mesa, California, on today's date in 2014, the Pacific Chorale premiered a new choral opera. And what exactly is a choral opera, you ask? Good question. And one that puzzled the composer Jake Heggie as well, since he had to write the commission for the occasion. Heggie and his librettist Gene Shear at first scratched their heads. As Heggie put it, operas require action, characters, conflicts, journeys, transformation, movement. Choirs stand still and make beautiful sound. Well, they came up with a unique solution involving one character, Nora, a silent onstage actress whose inner thoughts are sung by half of the choir, while the other half expresses the sounds and surroundings of the outside world Nora chooses to hear on a day in her life on which everything seems to go wrong, starting with a returned, unopened, handwritten letter she had sent, pouring out her heart to her jerk of a boyfriend. Even Nora's apartment furniture gets in a word or two about her unhappy state. And where does Nora turn for comfort? Why, to the radio, of course. Hence the title of the new choral opera, The Radio Hour. Spoiler alert, the opera ends on a hopeful note for poor Nora. Composer's Datebook is produced by APM, American Public Media, in conjunction with the American Composers Forum, reminding you that all music was once made.

One of the four Morris dance tunes, a work, arrangements by Gustav Holst of traditional English dance songs, and we heard one of the four, the Laudanum Bunches. Hope your Monday afternoon's going well. It's 18th day of May already, more than halfway through another month. I'm Ward Jacobson. How was your weekend? I hope you got a chance to rest up a little bit, maybe have some fun, or maybe you just worked. It happens. I know the feeling. Anyway, I'm glad you're here, and spend a good amount of time with Arthur Bliss a little bit later in the hour. We'll hear music, one of the really popular piano works by Charles Ives. Simona Dinnerstein will play Beethoven a little bit later. We're going to hear Midori play Beethoven. We've got one of the Bach boys just ahead, some Brahms music that features the clarinet, among other things, and we begin with Schubert.

That was the great Romanian pianist Radu Lupu, who died just a little over 4 years ago. He was playing Schubert there, the Impromptu number 2 in E-flat, Opus 90, number 2. And next we hear Bach from Carl Philipp Emanuel Bach. This is the String Symphony number 4.

That was Leon Cognetti, the Italian Baroque Orchestra that was founded, 20 years ago by Amandine Bayer, the violinist who led them there in that recording of Carl Philipp Emanuel Bach, the String Symphony No. 4 in A major. Leon Cognetti, which roughly translates to the unknowns, a radical and free-thinking artistic and academic circle that flourished in 17th century Venice. That's where they get their name. And we will come back after a break with some music for clarinet. In fact, a clarinet quintet by Brahms. That's coming up.

Good to be with you on this Monday. I'm Ward Jacobson. Johannes Brahms was ready to call it quits, retire from composing. He was 57. But in early 1891, he heard the clarinet playing of one Richard Mueffeld. And he said, I'm going to have to put that on hold for a while, that retirement plan.

In 1891 and 1894, Brahms composed a clutch of four final chamber works featuring the clarinet, a trio, a couple of sonatas, and this quintet. Here's the third movement of the clarinet quintet in B minor.

Gervaise de Peyre was the clarinetist with the Melos Ensemble, playing Brahms. We heard the third movement of the Clarinet Quintet in B minor, Opus 115, one of the I'm Coming Out of Retirement works by Brahms. This next work by Arthur Bliss is from 1921. It was dedicated to the memory of the English artist and designer Claude Lovat Frazer. During his short life, he had designed many beautiful scenes and costumes for the theater. And immediately after the First World War, he and Arthur Bliss collaborated in a production of As You Like It. Frazer had also designed the cover for an earlier work of Bliss, which the composer had dedicated to Lovat Frazer's wife, Grace, who sang in so many of its performances. Now, in this work, Arthur Bliss conveys the rhythmic verve and color of many of Lovat Frazer's paintings in what is virtually his first ballet score, Mêlée Fantasque. Here's the BBC Philharmonic Orchestra.

Charles Ives said that work was his impression of the spirit of transcendentalism that is associated in the minds of many with Concord, Massachusetts, from the 19th century. Impressionistic pictures of Ralph Waldo Emerson, Nathaniel Hawthorne, Henry David Thoreau, and the third movement that we heard, Bronson and Louisa May Alcott. Simona Dinnerstein was at the piano.

Midori playing the violin with the Lucerne Festival Strings. That was Beethoven, the finale from the Violin Concerto in D, Opus 61. I'm Ward Jacobson.

In 1875, Georges Bizet gave us Carmen, a very Spanish-sounding opera produced by a Frenchman who had never even crossed the border into Spain. And to this date, it's the work that, I guess, first comes to mind when you hear the name Bizet. Well, tragically, 3 months to the day after its premiere and on the night of its 23rd performance, Bizet died at the age of 36, never to witness any of Carmen's phenomenal popularity all over the world. And that brings us to this music, the one and only symphony Georges Bizet ever composed. It came 2 decades before Carmen. And you will hear the opening movement ahead this hour. This is music by Verdi from his 1841 opera Nabucco. It's the orchestra of La Scala Milan and the chorus, all led by Riccardo Chailly.

Chorus of the Hebrew Slaves from Verdi's Nabucco. 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

Life is short. Yeah. La vita breve. That was the interlude and dance from the opera by Manuel de Falla from about 120 years ago. It was the Cincinnati Symphony Orchestra. Jesus Lopez Cobos conducted. I'm Ward Jacobson, enjoying the music. I hope you are as well. We move on to something that involves the word whimsy. It's one of my favorite words. I love whimsy, a state of mind characterized by playful imagination, lightheartedness, and charming unpredictability. What's not to love about that, right? There were whimsical composers like Satie and Poulenc, Saint-Saëns, Prokofiev, quite a few others. Telemann never really figured to be in that category of whimsical, but he did compose this whimsical symphony.

And still was a big, big part of the Harlem Renaissance, that era of black poetry, art, music, culture. He was well-versed in many styles, and his music can be seen as kind of a fusion of all those inspirations, blending classical ideas and African-American music. And these vignettes of his are really a wonderful example of that, drawing upon folk songs from different cultures. The six movements each have a very unique title in Creole. It was music that was composed in 1962 when William Grant Still was in his 60s, and many of his works had already received awards and acclaim, putting him as one of the most widely performed American composers of that time. Here are the Sierra Winds vignettes by William Grant Still.

Vignettes by William Grant Still. We heard members of the Sierra Winds. Well, we were talking about Whimsy, the whimsical symphony of Telemann. We played that earlier. Now we hear music by Felix Mendelssohn. A caprice is something that takes you on a whim, an impulse action, an unpredictable change. This music was composed nearly 200 years ago, May of 1832. The idea of a caprice, an unexpected change, came to life from the musical genius of Felix Mendelssohn.

This is the opening movement of the one and only symphony by Georges Bizet. It remained unperformed until the manuscript was discovered in the library of the Paris Conservatory, 1933.

Oh, and there's a whole lot more that follows from the 17-year-old Georges Bizet, the opening movement of his one and only symphony in C. It was the Prague Philharmonia. I'm Ward Jacobson.

We lost Jean Lamond nearly 5 years ago, June of 2021. Far too soon. She died of cancer at 71. Jean Lamond took the helm of Tafel Musik in 1981, just a couple of years after the Toronto-based group was founded. And under her guidance, and with Lamond often leading from the first violin chair, the group developed an international reputation, performing all over the world in major concert halls, at universities, in churches, even in pubs. And coming up later this hour, we'll hear one of the many fabulous recordings made by Tafel Musik under the direction of Jean Lamond. They'll play Bach in a little over 45 minutes. Did you see Paul McCartney on Saturday Night Live, the season finale, season 51 finale? He was the musical guest, nearly 84. Oh, still got it. Voice isn't there, of course, but for 84, man, he does it all. Love him. Here is some of his music, a suite of seven Beatles tunes. This is the opening movement, music by Leo Brower.

From Beatlerianus, a suite of seven Beatles tunes. That was Eleanor Rigby, music by Leo Brower. It is most excellent to be with you on this Monday evening. I'm Ward Jacobson. Hope your day has gone well, and I hope you can settle in for the hour. Bach a little bit later with Tafelmusik. We'll hear Francis Poulenc. We will hear some music a little bit later here from the Peruvian composer Celso Garrido Leca, who just died last August at age 99. He was just several months short of his 100th birthday. We'll hear Mozart, and we begin with some piano music by Emmanuel Chabrier.

Alain Planès at the piano, playing Chabrier, Le Bourré Fantasque. And we go from one great virtuoso to another, except this time from piano to violin. Julie Fischer here with the Netherlands Chamber Orchestra to play Mozart, a rondo for violin and orchestra.

The Rondo for Violin and Orchestra by Mozart. It was the Netherlands Chamber Orchestra. The violinist was Julie Fischer. Still ahead, we'll hear music from Francis Poulenc, J.S. Bach. Hope you can stay close.

Peruvian composer Celso Garrido Leca died just last August. He was about a half year from turning 100. This is a taste of his music, composed in 1980. Celso Garrido Leca died just last August. He was about a half year from turning 100.

Popular Andean Dances by Celso Garrido Leca, Peruvian composer who died at age 99 back in August of 2025, August 11th. We heard the Norwegian Radio Orchestra. Next, it's a sonata for flute and orchestra. Now, you hear that and you think, wouldn't that be a concerto? Well, yes, it's a rather unusual title for a work for orchestra. In fact, a concerto is explained by the fact that it was originally written by Francis Poulenc in 1957 for flute and piano, thus the name, sonata. Then, in 1976, Lennox Berkeley converted the work into a concerto, which is so convincing that Poulenc himself might, if he had heard it, maybe wondered why he didn't think of it in the first place. Unfortunately, Poulenc had been gone for about 13 years or so. All the same, here is Jennifer Stinton playing the flute with the Scottish Chamber Orchestra, this sonata for flute and orchestra by Poulenc.

A sonata for flute and orchestra by the always quirky and fun Francis Poulenc. Jennifer Stinton was the flutist with the Scottish Chamber Orchestra.

Well, the goal of Jean Lemann and her band, Tafelmusik, was to render the works they played as their composers would have envisioned them, with period instruments. And in doing so, Tafelmusik became known for its many recordings, and there were a lot of them. They released dozens of albums on Sony Classical and other labels during her amazing tenure. And here is just one of those recordings. This is the overture from the Orchestral Suite No. 3 in D by J.S. Bach.

The Overture from the Orchestral Suite No. 3 in D by J.S. Bach. We heard Tafelmusik led by Gene Lemon. For all things classical, including today's Daily Download, the Norwegian Rhapsody No. 2 by Johan Svensson, check out yourclassical.org. I'm Ward Jacobson. Have a great Monday night.

its opening fanfare sounds, we know this music immediately, and we know it as a classic. Modest Mussorgsky was a troubled and insecure soul, plagued by alcoholism, which ultimately did him in fact. But with this piece, it was music that came effortlessly and easily. Ideas, melodies came to me of their own accord, he said. Like roast pigeons, I gorge and overeat myself. I can hardly manage to put it all down on paper fast enough. Pictures at an exhibition by Mussorgsky coming up. Probably the greatest hit, shall we say, of Vittorio Monti. This is Chardas.